0: This is Radio Sweden on P2 and P6 in Stockholm.
1: Hello and welcome to Radio Sweden Weekly. I'm Dave Russell. Michael Walsh is here too. The Constitution, the Royals, and Sweden's 200-year journey from a poor agricultural society to a high-tech welfare state are just some of the topics that could be on the upcoming Swedish citizenship test. We'll be getting into what we know about the test a bit later on. But first, despite multiple meetings this week, Sweden's political parties still haven't reached an agreement on setting up a new pairing system for MPs, allowing the government of the day to maintain its majority in the Riksdag, even if some of its own MPs are sick, travelling or otherwise not able to take part in votes. Michael, what's going on here?
2: Well, this all comes off the back of last week's drama around the vote on tougher citizenship eligibility rules that many listeners, I'm sure, were following very closely, even if a lot of Swedes were maybe a little bit late to the party there. As we reported in last week's pod, the Sweden Democrats sent two of its MPs who'd been paired out back into the chamber to vote on the opposition's transition rules proposal, which would have passed had the MPs not voted, as two former SD politicians, now sitting as independents in the Riksdag, voted in line with the opposition. The opposition parties were livid over this, and the pairing system has essentially been out of play since then, meaning all parties have to have all their MPs in the Riksdag for every vote, which is really more of a stress for the government considering how slim their majority is. If just a handful of their MPs were to get sick or need to go to a funeral, for example, they might not be able to pass any legislation.
1: And there's been quite a few meetings held this week to try and get a new system up and running. How's that gone?
2: Not so great, according to pretty much everyone who's spoken to the press about it. The group leaders for each party in the Riksdag have been meeting with the Parliament Speaker, Andreas Norlén, to try and come up with a new deal together. So far, nothing's come out of that, though. It was reported that the moderates, the biggest party in government, were supposed to put forward their proposal for a new pairing system at a meeting on Thursday morning, but this didn't end up happening. Mattias Karlsson is their group leader.
3: Jag hade väl förhoppningar innan mötet att...
2: Speaking to Swedish Radio on Thursday, Karlsson said he'd hoped they'd find a way forward, but that didn't happen. Asked if he agrees with the opposition that the parties are at a deadlock right now, he said yes, but he'd probably add that at least today there's an obvious risk that the parliament won't have a pairing system in place for years ahead, given that they can't agree to one now. He thinks they have just a small window of time in the weeks ahead to find a way forward, and we should just say he says his party chose not to outline their proposal for a new system on Thursday because he felt the right conditions for it to be received by the opposition parties weren't there. He sensed they wouldn't be able to have a constructive discussion about it, he told SVT later.

0: the day.
1: What have the opposition parties had to say then about how these discussions went this week?
0: Well, according to them, they're still very far away from being able to, together with the governing parties and the Sweden Democrats, talk proposals for a new system. Annika Hirvonen is group leader for the opposition Greens and was also in the meetings this week. She says the two blocs at this stage still have very different ideas about what exactly happened during last week's vote on transition rules and whether it was a breach of the pairing agreement.
2: They can't even say that Sweden Democrats broke the agreement and that was wrong. It's a bit like the employees in Donald Trump's government. They can't say that he lost the elections. So it's a bit surreal to realize how far the development has gone, that it's not even possible for them to admit that this was wrong. It's an apparent breach of our agreement, and they can't even say that. So, of course, this erodes also the trust to the government parties, even though they've never consciously broken the pairing agreement. But it shows also that the fundamental trust that this agreement is based on, I don't think they've understood how deeply that trust has been wounded by the action of the Swedish Democratic leadership.
0: We heard from your counterpart in the moderates that, at least ahead of this meeting, it was said that they were supposed to table their suggestion or proposal for a new pairing agreement. This didn't end up happening, though, and he said that it was because he didn't think there would be much chance of having a constructive discussion about the proposal. Is that your view of the meeting, too, that you're not really at the stage yet where you can talk about proposals for a new system?
2: Of course, it would have been interesting to see these proposals. I asked for them, and I think that we can have a discussion, but as long as there isn't any accountability, any consequence for a breach of an agreement, of course, it's not possible to reach a new agreement. So discussions, I would welcome that. I think it's our responsibility as group leaders to try our best to reach an understanding. But if you're in a relationship with someone and that person is cheating on you and they don't even admit they did anything wrong, they tell you they would do it again, then you would be an idiot to trust them a second time. So we're not in a situation that there could be that kind of trust with the Swedish Democrats. I've put forward a proposal right away about including in the pairing agreement a consequence that all parties agree that if someone cheats and swings the vote through misusing the trust that we've had for each other in this agreement, then that vote should be taken to a second vote. So this would, in fact, eliminate any incentives to manipulate voting through this agreement. So I think that this would be a really clever way of solving the situation.
0: Are the opposition parties united on this question of there needing to be consequences?
2: Yes, definitely. Both in this particular case, but also I feel that there is a positive view on that there needs to be some kind of consequence. And so far, this is the only proposed solution on the table.
1: Annika Hirvonen, group leader for the opposition Greens. So a fair bit of bad blood still towards the Sweden Democrats. What have they had to say on the matter this week, Mike?
0: The Sweden Democrats are sticking to their guns on this. They're saying they were essentially upholding the will of Swedish voters by maintaining the government's majority in the vote on transition rules. And they don't regret at all their decision to call back two paired out MPs during the vote on transition rules. Party leader Jimmy Åkesson told SVT this week the alternative would have been much worse in their view.
1: And at the same time, we're talking about three separate meetings aimed at this in the space of a week. And many of the parties have been at pains to say how important these pairing agreements are. So it feels like this is an urgent issue then for the parties to resolve.
0: Well, yeah, I mean, it's a system that's beneficial for both sides, especially when you think about the fact that in Sweden, you know, the majority of the governments here in the past 80 years have been minority governments. So it's not, without having a pairing agreement in place, it's pretty hard to pass any legislation. But it's also an issue for politicians on a personal level who, you know, just like any of us, have fair enough reasons for not going to work from time to time. I don't know, Dave, if you saw any of the stories this week about the Social Democrat MP, Marianne Fundan.
1: No, I don't know that name, actually.
0: Yeah, no, I hadn't known until this week either, but it's quite an interesting story. She's the MP who's been back in Parliament this week for these votes due to this whole drama, despite having one of her lungs removed three weeks ago. So she's just been freshly operated on. This was due to lung cancer. Her trip up to Stockholm for the vote has also meant a five-hour train trip from Trelleborg in the south of Sweden. So, you know, it's not exactly an easy trip either. She's told the tabloid Expressen that she came up for voting because she thought she'd be able to do it. Apparently, she feels fine, especially if she's sitting still. But she'd have been home on sick leave during those votes and paired out if the agreement was still in place. At the same time, there's currently no sign that a new deal will get agreed to anytime soon. And there aren't any more meetings between the party's group leaders penciled in for the time being.
1: And we also heard a bit of other news this week on transition rules, at least if the opposition parties win the election that's fast approaching in September.
0: Yeah, they're basically all saying now that they would support putting them in place if they win a majority this autumn. We have a full story about all this up on our website, radiosweden.se. But here's what the Social Democrats' migration policy spokesperson, Ida Karkiainen, had to say earlier this week.
3: So if we gain power in 2026 and gain government power, this is one of the most important things to do on the Swedish migration law and of the Swedish citizenship legislation.
0: But it wouldn't exactly be a lightning fast process. The legislation to add transition rules to the current government citizenship law would still have to be prepared and go through all the ordinary procedures. Likewise, the parties don't actually all agree on every aspect of those law changes, even if they all do have the same view on the need for transition rules. There's also this pretty difficult question of what would happen to pending applications that get rejected between June 6 and the time any potential new government reverses the decision.
1: Up next, we'll be taking a look at some of the topics set to be on the upcoming Civic Knowledge Test for Swedish citizenship. But first, some music. Here's Zara Larsson and Robin with Puss Puss.

0: Welcome back to Radio Sweden Weekly. As we heard from the Migration Agency on the last edition of the programme, they're now ironing out exactly how the new citizenship law will impact their work after June the 6th. And this week, we got a bit more information about all of this, as well as about the upcoming citizenship test focused on knowledge of Swedish society.
1: The Migration Agency has now published an updated guidance on its website going through the new rules, making it clear that they will impact all citizenship applications assessed after June 6, regardless of when they were filed. Here, the agency is more or less saying exactly what they did last week on our pod, that applicants won't need to do anything right now. Staff will get in touch with you if they need more information to show you meet the new requirements, which will presumably be once your application gets assigned a case officer. But there was a bit of new information on their site around the language requirements in particular, which is still one of the areas with the most unknowns, along with the civics test. Basically, the Migration Agency says that while the language requirement can be demonstrated through grades from Swedish compulsory or upper secondary school, komvux, or a passing grade in the final course of Swedish for immigrants, among other things, applicants who don't have documentation of their knowledge, quote, will have the opportunity to take a citizenship test, end quote.
0: Which would be pretty important information for those who've had a citizenship application in the queue for years and meet the longer residency requirement for citizenship, but lack proof of their Swedish language skills or civic knowledge, right?
1: Yeah, I mean, exactly. But I contacted the Migration Agency about this because I got a little bit excited when I saw this, because it's obviously would be a pretty big bit of news. But they tell me that they can't actually really say for sure yet what will happen to applicants already in the queue who don't meet the knowledge requirements if their case gets looked at after June 6, when the law comes into effect, but before the citizenship tests are ready to be taken. I asked their press office whether there's a risk that the information they've posted online could be misconstrued then, but they weren't so sure about that. But we'll keep pressing them on this moving forward to try and get a clearer picture as the new law comes into effect in less than a month now.
0: And it's not a small number of people who might be in that position either, is it?
1: No, according to the figures the Migration Agency gave TT this week, about 30% of citizenship applications on file right now are more than 2 years old. Among them, 12% that were filed earlier than 2023. So those in that 12% category would already now likely meet the longer residency requirement for citizenship, while that other 18% would probably be getting close. As you know, the current rule is that you need to have lived in Sweden for 5 years generally to be eligible for citizenship, and that's being raised to 8 years. The agency's representative actually told TT that they think the majority of pending cases currently in their system will end up meeting that time requirement anyway, since the long processing times.
0: That's incredible, isn't it, really, when you think about it? And as for the civic knowledge test, we got a whole lot more information this week about what sorts of topics it might cover, as well as when, where, and how it will be taken. For more, we're welcoming in Radio Sweden's reporter Liv Levichnik, who's been following the story this week.
2: Hi.
0: Just up top, Liv, we've seen that this 47-page educational brochure has been published now by the Swedish Council for Higher Education to help people study for the citizenship test. What does it cover?
2: Well, it covers a lot of different things. It starts off with Sweden's geography and natural resources before going into how democracy works here, and how the country is run, and Sweden's constitution, its modern history, and a whole bunch of other topics. There are a lot of facts and numbers and years in there, but when I spoke to the Council for Higher Education this week, their press spokesperson, Danny Backteg, he said that the final test would be more focused on broad strokes.
3: If you look at what the politicians that have been in the driving seat for this issue have communicated, it's not supposed to be a test that you cram for and that you need to remember a specific date for a specific king that was born or died. The importance is overall understanding of how the Swedish society works.
2: Do you think that all Swedes know all the information contained in this brochure?
3: I wouldn't know. But I would say that it's probably a good idea for as many people as possible to look through it.
1: And Liv, what do we know about the logistics of this test? So when it will be held and how and that sort of thing?
2: Well, the first test will be held on August 15th, and you'll only be able to take it in Stockholm. And only 1,000 people will be able to do the test that first time. And the Migration Agency will be in charge of inviting people to take that test, and they'll send eligible citizenship applicants letters telling them about this. And this first test will also be free, since it's technically a trial test, since it's the first time the questions they've prepared for it are being used in a real-life exam. But future tests will likely be available in more places around the country, so not just in Stockholm, and it will have a fee attached to it, so it will cost 2,000 kroners to take.
1: So there will probably be a bit of a waiting list for future tests then, if it's only going to be 1,000 at the first go, considering how many people there are in the citizenship queue.
2: Well, yeah, I would think so. The Council for Higher Education says on its site that there's only a limited number of places for the test, and once they're full, nobody else will be able to sign up. And they also point out that you can meet the knowledge requirement through other means, which is a way of avoiding having to do the test. Applicants will get more information about that from the migration agency. But according to the legislation, you can meet the requirement by having studied a basic civics course at an adult education college, for example.
0: This educational material that's come out doesn't include any questions in it. Do we know what the actual test will look like?
2: It's going to be all multiple choice questions, but the council couldn't tell me exactly how many would be on it. But they said it should take about an hour to finish. And it's all going to be in Swedish, of course, but in fairly simple Swedish, around the same level that you need to show you have to get citizenship.
1: We heard from the government that when they announced this coming citizenship test that it wouldn't have anything on it that the average Swede wouldn't know. Now, I wouldn't say that all of us here are average Swedes necessarily, but I mean, was there anything when you guys were looking through it that you saw that you were like, oh, I didn't know about that?
2: Actually, but I just felt that I should study it just to make sure that I do know everything. So I haven't gotten around to doing that yet, but I think I should. I think I will.
1: Did you see anything in there, Dave, that you thought was new?
0: I wasn't too bad, actually, because I've also got my youngest child going through school at the moment. So, he has his SO, he has his NO and discuss things. So not too bad. But some of the dates, I think, could be tricky to remember. Mm. But multiple choice, always got a puncher's chance, haven't you?
2: Exactly.
1: We'll have to see what happens there, though, because if the Council for Higher Education is saying that it won't be super date focused, then maybe be a bit of a reprieve there.
0: But 2,000 crowns, it's not cheap, is it?
1: No, it's not. And if you think about also, you know, if you want to take a Swedish language exam, those cost a lot of money too, the ones that they're saying could allow you to pass the citizenship
0: test. And the application fee as well.
1: Exactly.
2: Mm. That adds up.
0: Okay, we'll leave it there. Thanks for coming in, Liv.
2: Thank you.
0: And just before we wrap up, we've got a follow-up on a story that got a lot of attention from listeners a couple of months ago when it was first reported. Uppsala siblings Sarah and Joseph Konda this week left Sweden. They were adopted by their Swedish aunts after their mother died in the United States but couldn't be granted residence permits here.
1: The migration agency says it's impossible for them to do so because the siblings came to Sweden before the adoption was finalised, and now they're over 18, which means family visas aren't a possibility either.
0: Swedish Radio's local P4 channel in Uppland spoke with the family at Arlanda Airport before their flight left the country. Here's Radio Sweden's Ulla Engberg.
4: Alltså, min mamma, hon dog, hon lever inte längre.
5: Sarah Konda says she is really upset and doesn't understand. My mom died, she says. She's no longer alive and we've built up a life here in Sweden.
4: Alltså, vi har byggt liv här i Sverige. Min familj har allt här i Sverige.
5: Sarah was 15 years old when her mother died suddenly 7 years ago. To avoid the children being taken into foster care, their aunt went over to the US and brought back Sarah and her 3 younger siblings to Sweden. She and her husband, who are both Swedish citizens, have since adopted all 4 of them. But according to the migration agency, Sarah and her brother Joseph, who are now over 18, cannot be granted residence permits in Sweden as they came here before the Swedish adoption was finalised, and they are now deemed as adults.
6: So your personal ticket the urättvis?
5: Joseph Konda says that he thinks it's unfair as he would lose everything. Because of the deportation order, he will not be able to graduate from his class at the Swedish upper secondary school, which was supposed to happen in a month's time. But the siblings lost their appeal and now have to leave the country. They will be able to make new applications for residency from the US, but since they're over the age of 18, they cannot apply based on their family ties, even though their only remaining family now is in Sweden. Sarah will apply for residency for studies, but Joseph will not be able to do that as he will not have graduated from upper secondary school. Therefore, he will have to apply for a work permit.
4: Så nu vi måste försöka söka en annan väg.
5: So now we have to look for another way to come back to our home, says Sarah, because the US is no longer our home. Sweden is.
4: För you was inte hem för oss längre, det är Sverige.
5: For Radio Sweden, I'm Ulla Engberg.
0: And that's all we have time for this week. Michael, you're going to choose a song for us. Who you've got playing us out?
1: Well, Sweden's cultural canon, a list of 100 works from various fields that are considered important common reference points in Swedish culture, is now out today, but in book form. The actual list itself came out back in September last year. And it, of course, includes some music. No ABBA, though, much to the surprise of people who were reacting back then when it was all announced. The list only includes compositions and recordings that are more than 50 years old. Among them, the album Jazz på svenska by Jan Johansson. Here's Visa från Utan Mira, the first track from that record. Have a good weekend.
0: Bye for now.